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0: 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I'm Victor Forman, a father and son perform one of the great clarinet concertos next.
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0: Carl Maria von Weber composed his Clarinet Concerto No. 1 in 1811 by making use of recent developments in that fairly new instrument at the time. Well, it's next with the Academy of St. Martin in the Fields, conducted by Sir Neville Mariner, and his son, Andrew Mariner, is the clarinet soloist.

0: The Clarinet Concerto No. 1 from 1811 by Carl Maria von Faber. That was the Academy of St. Martin in the Fields, conducted by Sir Neville Mariner, and his son, Andrew Mariner, was the clarinet soloist, here on listener-supported CAP Radio 88.9 in Sacramento.
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0: I'm Victor Forman, some ballet music next, and then a symphony by a composer who was also a master swordsman and who had a 2023 movie made about him. CAP Radio is proud to partner with the Sophia, home of B Street Theater, this May and June, featuring Jacob Manrix Presents, a tribute to pianist Bill Evans and tenor saxophonist Stan Getz. And Sacramento Gay Men's Chorus presents Rhinestone Cowboy. More at bstreettheater.org. Here is the ballet music that Giuseppe Verdi added to his late opera Otello for its premiere in France. José Sarabriere conducts the Bournemouth Symphony Orchestra.

0: ballet music from the opera Otello by Giuseppe Verdi. Jose Sarabriere conducted the Bournemouth Symphony Orchestra here on your Afternoon Classical from listener-supported CAP Radio in Sacramento. I'm Victor Forman. Next is a symphony from the 1770s by a composer who had a movie made about him in 2023. And Jacob Rodriguez will be your host tonight, starting at 7 for an evening of excellence in jazz. Tonight, including birthday tributes to the great singer Dee Dee Bridgewater, the late pianist Ramsey Lewis, and Cuban jazz pianist and composer Gonzalo Rubalcaba.
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0: Thank you, Steve. Here's a symphony from the 1770s by a composer who had a movie made about him in 2023. He was also a violinist, conductor, master swordsman, and leader of military regiments. He was Joseph Bologne, the Chevalier de Saint-Georges. This is his Symphony in G with Jean Lamont leading the ensemble Tafelmusik.

0: From the late 1770s, the Symphony in G by Joseph Bologne, the Chevalier de Saint-Georges, with Jean Lamont leading the ensemble Tuffa Music, here on listener-supported Cap Radio, Classical and Jazz.
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0: I'm Victor Forman. I've got a full piano concerto next. We get support from California CASA, a nonprofit working to ensure that youth in the foster care system have a voice and the services they need to thrive. A court-appointed special advocate, or CASA, supports a child's interests in the courtroom and beyond. CaliforniaCASA.org. Here is the final of 8 keyboard concertos by composer Giovanni Paisiello. Pietro Spada is at the piano and also conducts the St. Cecilia Chamber Orchestra.

We get support from California CASA, a nonprofit working to ensure that youth in the foster care system have a voice and the services they need to thrive. A court-appointed special advocate, or CASA, supports a child's interests in the courtroom and beyond. CaliforniaCASA.org.

0: The Keyboard Concerto No. 8 by Giovanni Paisiello, with Pietro Spada at the piano, and he also conducted the St. Cecilia Chamber Orchestra here on a listener-supported CAP Radio Classical and Jazz in Sacramento. I'm Victor Forman. I've got an Irish Rhapsody next, followed by music that evokes one of the planets. Our planets, that is, Venus, to be exact. And Jacob Rodriguez is coming up at 7 o'clock with an evening of excellence in jazz until midnight.
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0: On this week's Local Artist Profile, Friday at noon and 6 p.m., Jennifer Reason talks with Berkeley-based recent Pulitzer Prize winner Gabriella Lena Frank, whose opera about Frida Kahlo airs this Saturday morning on CAP Radio for the Met Opera season finale broadcast.
2: I'm Deborah Lou Harder for the Met. 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It stars Isabel Leonard, Carlos Alvarez, Gabriela Reyes, and Niels Vanderer, conducted by Yannick Nézet-Séguin. 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
0: Saturday morning, starting at 10 o'clock here on CAP Radio. If you're a hibernophile, you'll love this next music. From 1902, this is the first of six Irish Rhapsodies by Dublin, Ireland-born composer Charles Stanford. And through his life, this one remained the most popular. Vernon Handley conducts the Ulster Orchestra.

The Irish Rhapsody No. 1 from 1902 by Dublin-born composer Charles Stanford. Vernon Handley conducted the Ulster Orchestra here on Cap Radio in Sacramento. Cap Radio Classical and Jazz is made possible by the generosity of Visionary Circle donor Dr. Dean Keith Simonton and our members, who encourage you to join them in supporting the future of community-funded public radio. I'm Victor Forman. We're going to visit one of our planets next, followed by Johann Sebastian Bach music played on guitar. We get support from Chanticleer, presenting American early music, an evening of polyphony, hymns, folk traditions, and spirituals that tell the story of early America, May 31st at St. John's Lutheran Church. Tickets at chanticleer.org. This is one of Gustav Holst's planets, Venus, and as Holst's interest in the planets was astrological, not astronomical, he felt that the influence of Venus on us was, as he subtitled this movement, the bringer of peace. Yoel Levy conducts the Atlanta Symphony Orchestra.

from Gustav Holst's suite of The Planets, in which he meant to depict the astrological influence of each planet. That was Venus, which Holst described as the bringer of peace. That was the Atlanta Symphony Orchestra, conducted by Yoel Levy, here on Cap Radio Classical and Jazz. I'm Victor Forman. Chilean guitarist Jose Antonio Escobar will lead you into jazz at 7 o'clock with his performance of the fourth movement from the Suite Colombiana No. 2 by Colombian composer Gentil Montaña. But first, guitarist Rafael Fayato performs this Gavotte and Rondo from the Partita No. 3 for violin by Johann Sebastian Bach.

You've heard so many stories about women composers having to overcome extreme prejudice. Their husbands wouldn't let them compose or perform. The opportunities never came their way simply because they were women. Those stories are all true. But how about one where the men in her life decided to support her? This composer assumed she'd have the role of homemaker after her mother died. That's how life traditionally worked in 19th century Germany. Instead, her brothers told her to keep composing. They even went on tour with her and paid her expenses. Flipping the Script, coming up this hour. Composer Rebecca Dale has sort of a superpower. She sets these classic poems to music. She did such a wonderful job with Stopping by Woods on a Snowy Evening by Robert Frost. That's one of my faves. Here's William Wordsworth's I Wandered Lonely as a Cloud, performed by Tenebrae.

Hi, I'm Jake Armerding. So glad to be listening to music with you. In 19th century Germany, women were expected to be wife and mother. They put aside all other aspirations in favor of the households. Once her parents died, composer Amelia Mayer figured she'd probably get locked into that role of homemaker for the rest of the family. Her brothers flipped the script. They said, "Keep composing." They put no pressure whatsoever on her to get married, give up her music, any of it. This was very progressive thinking at the time. They even went on tour with her to make sure she was all right, and they paid her expenses too. They brought just a little bit of balance to the force. Thanks to them, and that, she wrote 8 symphonies, along with many other pieces, including this nocturne.

Trio Vivente, performing the Notturno by Amelia Mayer. Rescuing Henrietta Balzmans, coming up.

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The Dutch composer Henriette Balsemans was doomed from the start. Her dad was principal cellist of the Concertgebouw Orchestra, and her mom taught piano at the Amsterdam Conservatory. No chance. She was headed for music. She had mostly faded from the

We get support from California CASA, a nonprofit working to ensure that youth in the foster care system have a voice and the services they need to thrive. A court-appointed special advocate, or CASA, supports a child's interests in the courtroom and beyond. CaliforniaCASA.org.

The BBC Scottish Symphony Orchestra featuring cellist Raphael Walfisch, performing the Cello Concerto No. 1 by Henriette Bosmans. The Barry Sachs Brooklynite, coming up.

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Here's contemporary composer and Barry sax player Shelly Washington. She grew up in Kansas City, Missouri, but is currently a Brooklynite. Big respect to her for figuring out how to practice Barry sax in Brooklyn. That is some serious population density. Here's a movement of her piece, Eternal Present, called Now.

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The best influence for a composer is four walls. The light must come from inside. When it comes from outside, the result is postcard music. That's a quote from this composer talking about inspiration. I love what he says. I'm not sure I agree with it. What do you think? Should you seek out inspirational surroundings, or is the local auto repair shop your best choice of venue for your next work of staggering genius? Finding the Muse Within and Without, coming up this hour. I hope you did not spend the last few weeks with a series of illnesses the way I did. These spring colds are such a drag. It's like, you had your time. Go away. See you in the fall. If you are recovering from something, here's one for you. It's La Convalescente by François Couperin.

Hi, I'm Jake Armerding. So glad to be listening to music with you. Here's an orchestral piece by Christopher Theophanidis, currently on the faculty at the Yale School of Music and recipient of not every music award known to humankind, but very close. He happens to be good friends with the Atlanta Symphony Orchestra. That must be nice or convenient. Here they are performing his piece, Rainbow Body.

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The light must come from inside. When it comes from outside, the result is postcard music." I like that quote. I'm not sure I'm all in on it. What do you think? Is the inspiration always inside of us? Or, not to get all meta, but if you're inspired by something inside of you, wasn't it outside of you at some point in the past when you experienced it? Ha, riddle me that. Also, some postcards can be pretty, like the ones with Alaska.

It sounds like sad spring. That's the only way I can describe it. And I love it. Flautist Maria Martin with pianist Colette Valentine. The Last Prayer of Four Prayers by Ned Roram. Richard Strauss gets all dark coming up.

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At age 24, composer Richard Strauss decided to write about death. It was a German romantic thing. The subject is an old man, an artist, living the last hours of his life. It's amazing music. Some would say his inexperience shows through a little bit. Typically, you can only know so much about that subject in your 20s. One critic wrote that it's exactly the kind of music you would not want to die to. He said it's too spectacular, too brilliantly lit, too full of pageantry of a crowd, whereas this is a journey one must make very quietly and alone. Death and Transfiguration by Strauss.

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Today's lesson is, don't mess with success. This is the sound of the English countryside by the man who invented it, Ralph Vaughan Williams. Funny thing is, he might have been rolling his eyes while he wrote this particular piece. He'd just tried writing a symphony that could be described as anti-pastoral, and you might say it bombed at the box office. So a penitent Vaughan Williams went back to the sound that made him famous. It's the price of success, pleasing the crowd, coming up this hour. British composer Charlotte Bray turned 44 this year. So far, her work has been performed by the Royal Opera, the London Symphony, the London Philharmonic, and the BBC Symphony Orchestra, among others. I call that a resume. Besides orchestra, opera, and chamber ensemble, she also composes for choir. Here's her piece, Agnus Dei.

Unused Day by Charlotte Bray. Well, get your pastoral shoes on. You and I are headed to England to stroll the bucolic countryside. Actually, this particular piece was a little bit of Ralph Vaughan Williams with his tail between his legs. He'd tried writing something really dissonant with his fourth symphony. He got all this pushback. People didn't like it. He felt pretty chagrined, so he made amends with this next one, got back to the fields and the meadows. You might even say he was sheepish.

Michael Collins, conducting the Philharmonia Orchestra, performing Symphony No. 5 by Ralph Vaughan Williams. 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

Gerald Finzi, like his contemporary Ray Vaughan Williams, wrote music of the English landscape. It's meant to evoke the timeless, bucolic, serene pastures, meandering hedgerows. Just super nostalgic stuff. Might have you rolling your eyes, but that's catnip for me. In my fantasy, I live in a field in England, preferably close to a pub.

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When you don't have a good experience with something, it can keep you from trying that thing again. Like food. A lot of us have a bad experience with gross food as a kid. And then we're well into adulthood before we realize we actually like Brussels sprouts. For Rachmaninoff, it was the symphony. His first was a disaster, and he held on to self-doubts about it for decades. This music was written after decades of emotional insecurities that Rachmaninoff had about his symphonies. 40 years had passed since he wrote that disastrous first symphony. And tonight we get to hear it in full, Rachmaninoff's Symphony No. 3. It's our global encore recording. This was recorded by the Danish National Symphony Orchestra with conductor Edward Gardner in January at their concert house in Copenhagen.

quite the applause. Feel free to join in. For the Danish National Symphony Orchestra, and at the podium, conductor Edward Gardner. They recorded that music at their concert house in Copenhagen January 8th of this year. It's Rachmaninoff's Symphony No. 3, tonight's Global Encore recording. Every week around this time, we travel around the world to hear live music, and it's always great to sit in the audience with you. I'm Jalene Kahn. Thanks for being here.

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Pepe Romero plays Romanza by Emilio Pujol.

Romanza by Emilio Pujol, performed by guitarist Pepe Romero, who is a part of the first family of the guitar. It was his father, Celedonio Romero, who basically invented the guitar quartet and brought that type of ensemble to America in the 1950s. As the First World War raged on, English composer Gustav Holst began to write The Planets. And throughout that piece of music, he makes clear how he felt about war. That's the first movement, Mars. The second movement, however, had a much calmer tone. It's all about Venus, the bringer of peace.

Gustav Holst said, in order to achieve peace, we must desire it. That was the bringer of peace, Venus, from the planets. It's the second movement in that work that comes after Mars, which is very angry and ominous. After all that clamor, Venus comes in to bring calm. We heard the New York Philharmonic there with conductor Leonard Bernstein on Music Through the Night. I'm Jalene Kahn, and I hope all these performances are bringing you peace tonight. Thanks a lot for being here to listen with me.

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Antonín Dvořák wrote this music while he was living with his mother-in-law. She also rented a room to a university student who took violin lessons. Dvořák wanted to write a piece of music for this young chap, and he thought he was writing something for amateurs. But when he turned over the piece of music to this young musician, he realized that the piece of music he came up with was too hard. So he went back to the drawing board and came up with something a little less complicated. And this piece is the result of that. Terzetto by Antonín Dvořák. We'll hear it performed now by select members of the Stamitz Quartet.

Terzetto by Antonín Dvořák. A relatively small piece of music for a very fruitful time in his career. He wrote that piece in 1 week and said he enjoyed writing it as much as if he were writing a large symphony. Performing that was selected members of the Stamitz Quartet on Music Through the Night. I hope you're doing well tonight and enjoying these performances. I'm Jalene Kahn. We'll hear some solo harp music coming up in just a minute, and still to come, a piece that pays tribute to Mozart.

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When you have a big project to finish, you might have to use self-discipline to stick to a rigid schedule if you're going to get things done on time. And that's what Tchaikovsky did as he worked on his fourth orchestral suite. He worked for about an hour a day, but he was also working on other pieces of music. This orchestral suite was written exactly 100 years after Mozart's great opera Don Giovanni made its debut, and Tchaikovsky used some of Mozart's piano pieces as inspiration to pay tribute to the great composer. This is how the tribute turned out, nicknamed Mozartiana.

A Tribute to Mozart by Peter Tchaikovsky. Orchestral Suite Number 4, it's nicknamed Mozartiana. And when that suite premiered, Tchaikovsky was the conductor. It was the only one of his suites that he conducted, and only the second suite whose premiere he was present for. That was the Stuttgart Radio Symphony Orchestra under conductor Neville Marriner.

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1: On that album, with Rachel Portman playing piano herself, coming up in about 15 minutes. 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Here's the ensemble Camerata Bern playing Sonata No. 4 by Gioachino Rossini.

0: Sonata number 4 by Gioachino Rossini. Thomas Fury conducted Camerata Bern on Music Through the Night. I hope you're doing well tonight. It's really good to have your company. Stick around and we'll hear original non-movie music from a famous film composer. That's coming up in just a minute.
1: A peaceful oasis of quiet and calm. 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

Rachel Portman is a composer who's written movie scores. She's won Academy Awards and Emmys for her music seen and heard on the screen. In 2020, Rachel Portman did something different and released an instrumental album that she recorded along with some of her friends. This track from that album immerses you within the upper branches of a tree in late spring. Portman says that's when the leaves are at their freshest and greenest, and light is refracted through them as they move in the breeze. This music is an expression of that feeling.

Leaves and Trees by Rachel Portman. Portman played piano with cellist Caroline Dale. The Malmö Symphony Orchestra plays Symphony No. 1 by Alexander Borodin.

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This pianist has had a professional career since he was 15 and signed his first record deal. Reviews of his early performances say that he's pristine, lyrical, and intelligent. That he has a gift too rare to be squandered. So it might seem like this pianist has never struggled. But oh no, we all struggle. It's inevitable. He remembers struggles as a piano student and as a professional. And he has some advice on how to handle these things coming up in about 20 minutes.

In the late 1950s, audiences in Southern California began to hear the sounds from a family of guitarists who had just arrived from Spain. The father, Celedonio Romero, and his three sons started performing as a guitar quartet in the Santa Barbara area. And the many guitar quartets of today owe it to Los Romeros for starting that genre in the States. Here's an original piece by Celedonio Romero. It's his Suite Andaluza, performed by his son, Angel Romero.

guitarist Angel Romero playing music written by his father, Sweet Andaluza by Celedonio Romero on Music Through the Night. Pianist Jan Lisecki has some advice for struggling piano students. And if you're not a piano student, you can listen to this through the lens of advice if you're struggling. Lisecki says sometimes you have to know when to work through struggles, and other times you need to take a break. Maybe a piece of music is too challenging, or you can't learn it at the same time as another.

yourself, but other times you need to step back. Here's a recording of Lisecki with the North German Radio Philharmonic Orchestra playing Chopin's Concert Rondo, Krakowiak.

That music was Chopin's second attempt in writing for the combination of piano and orchestra. His concert rondo called Krakowiak, performed there by the North German Radio Philharmonic Orchestra, featuring pianist Jan Lasecki on Music Through the Night.

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Fanny Mendelssohn didn't write a lot of big pieces of music, but from her big string quartet, we just heard the Romance, performed by the Eben Quartet. This next composer was friends with a lot of big names, Mozart, Haydn, and Beethoven. But it seems as if his music didn't age as well as theirs. By Adalbert Gyrowetz, this is Symphony No. 2.

0: Symphony No. 2 by Adalbert Gyrowetz. That was London Mozart Players with conductor Matthias Baumert on Music Through the Night. Great to have your company tonight. I'm Jalene Kahn.
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practice versus performance. Is there a difference? Trumpeter Allison Balsam says yes. A big difference, actually. Balsam doesn't really even consider practice to be music. You'll find out what she means when she performs, coming up in about 20 minutes.

Tranquilo from Three Late Love Songs by Kurt Schwarzik, performed by cellist Christopher Van Kampen and pianist Nicola Meekum on Music Through the Night. Hope you're doing well tonight and enjoying these performances. It's great to listen with you. I'm Jalene Kahn. A lot of composers make their mark writing symphonies, but not French composer Claude Debussy. He actually saw the classical symphony as an obsolete genre, but it didn't stop him from writing one, just one, and he only wrote the first movement. Here's that symphony by Debussy, performed by the Lyon National Orchestra.

The One and Only Symphony by Claude Debussy, performed by the Lyon National Orchestra with conductor Yun Markel. As was the case for a lot of women in the 1800s, Cécile Chaminade did not get a lot of support from her family, particularly her father. Although her family was very musical, her father didn't think a young woman in her class should attend music school. He did allow her to study privately, and Chaminade went on to prove him wrong. She became one of the first women to win the highest order of merit in France. Here's a romantic waltz by Cécile Chaminade, performed by Peter Jacobs.

Romantic Waltz by Cécile Chaminade, performed by Peter Jacobs. Is there a difference between practice versus performance? Trumpeter Allison Balsam will answer that question coming up in just a minute.

real. That's when a piece of music becomes alive and when something magical happens. We'll enjoy a performance, something magical, here by Alison Balsam with English Concert. They'll play the suite from Henry Purcell's The Faerie Queen.

trumpeter Allison Balsam thinks there's a big difference between practice and performance. When you practice, you're making sure everything is working. It's a very technical performance and can be kind of dull. So Balsam says practice might not even be considered music. It's just preparation. But performance, on the other hand, that's when it becomes real.

The Fairy Queen's Suite by Henry Purcell. Trevor Pinnock conducted English Concert, and we heard trumpeter Allison Balsam on Music Through the Night.

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Ancient Airs and Dances, Suite Number 2 by Altorino Respighi. Jesus Lopez Cobos conducted Chamber Orchestra of Lausanne.

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By the time this music was written, the composer was one of America's most important and loved. And in the 1940s, this commission came across his desk to create a ballet for a woman named Martha Graham. Martha was a pioneer of modern dance, and she was on a mission to create ballets with distinct American flavors. The story of this ballet is set in a Western Pennsylvania community in the 19th century. And the bride is Martha Graham. Most of the story revolves around the wedding of a young couple. And coming up, we'll head to the town and find out if Martha liked the music that was written for her in about a half an hour. The Danubius Quartet plays a little bit from String Quartet No. 1 by Heitor Villa-Lobos. This is the third movement.

The third movement from String Quartet No. 1 by Heitor Villa-Lobos, performed by the Danubius Quartet. It's really good to have your company. Thanks so much for being here. I'm Jalene Kahn. This is three pieces by American composer Arthur Foote, who was the first person to earn a master's degree in music from an American university. That was Harvard in the 1800s. Huntington Trio plays these three pieces by Arthur Foote.

The Huntington Trio with Three Pieces by Arthur Foote. He was a member of a group of composers known as the Boston Six. They were pioneering musicians in the late 19th and early 20th century composers who really laid the foundation for American classical music, especially to be separated from the European sound. Amy Beach was the only woman in that group of composers, the Boston Six. Here's some of her music, a romance performed by violin and piano.

Violinist Don Donegan Juan and pianist Esther Park, with a romance by American composer Amy Beach. More American music is coming up in about 5 minutes, this time from Aaron Copland. I hope you can stick around.

The London Philharmonic Orchestra with conductor Jeffrey Simon and music by Camille Saint-Saëns. In the 1940s, Aaron Copland got a commission to write music for Martha Graham. She was a legend in the world of modern dance, and she wanted a ballet with distinct American flavors. When she first heard the music that Aaron Copland wrote for her, she said it was like the sun spread over the floor. The music was so clear. It was beautiful and rhythmically alive. Martha absolutely loved it, and so did audiences. Here's music from that ballet, Appalachian Spring.

It was Martha Graham, the star dancer of the ballet, who picked the name for that piece by Aaron Copland. Appalachian Spring comes from the title of a poem that really has nothing to do with the ballet. She just liked the title and took it. That was the Seattle Symphony playing Copland's Appalachian Spring with conductor Gerard Schwartz.

the Scherzo from a Symphony by Richard Wagner. Hiroshi Wakusugi led the Tokyo Metropolitan Symphony Orchestra. Hope you've enjoyed the music. I always enjoy listening with you, so thanks a lot for being here. I'm Jalene Kahn. Hope you have a great Thursday.

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0: Anyone writing a piano concerto in Vienna at the time of Beethoven did so in the shadow of Mozart. Beethoven was painfully aware of that. Well, to prove he was up for the task, he made sure he had an orchestra at least as good as the ones Mozart used. And he decided to keep it close to form using the established three-movement formula. He also made sure the pianist had plenty to do. After all, he had to follow his example. Lots to keep the fingers busy here, and the orchestra too. It's a piano concerto number 3 from Beethoven. Coming up this Thursday morning, I'm Kevin O'Connor. Good morning.
1: This is the Composer's Datebook for May 28th. I'm John Burge. On today's date in 1938, Matthias the Painter, an opera by the German composer Paul Hindemith, had its premiere in Zurich, Switzerland. This work had been scheduled to be premiered in 1934 at the Berlin Opera by the German conductor Wilhelm Furtwängler, but the newly installed Nazi regime canceled the performance. In protest, Furtwängler performed a concert suite from Hindemith's opera at a Berlin Philharmonic concert, resulting in a loud pro-Hindemith demonstration on the part of the audience. The Nazi press responded with attacks on both Hindemith and Furtwängler. By the end of 1934, it was clear to all in Germany that the Nazis would brook no opposition when it came to cultural

So how had the quintessentially German Hindemith offended the new German regime? In 1929, Hitler had attended the premiere of another Hindemith opera titled News of the Day, and Hitler hated it, labeling it degenerate. Furthermore, Hindemith's wife and many of his closest musician friends were Jewish. Hindemith became persona non grata in Nazi Germany. And shortly after the Zurich premiere of his new opera, he and his wife emigrated to the United States, where he taught at Tanglewood and Yale, becoming an American citizen in 1946. Composer's Datebook is produced by APM, American Public Media, in conjunction with the American Composers Forum, reminding you that all music was once new.

And that was a lively work to open the morning for us. Serenade number one, Scherzo, composed by Brahms in the grandest of manners. I'm Kevin O'Connor. Some music from Gaetano Donizetti coming up in about 15 or so minutes, along with early music from Tilemann Susato. What a glorious morning to be sharing music on this Thursday. And this work, Mach Morris, is a buoyant, jaunty little romp inspired by the traditional English Morris folk dance, almost said forest dance. There have been several settings of the work, but the original was written for a small six-piece string ensemble by Percy Grainger, and that was in 1910. The American composer and educator Joseph Kreins described the work for band and wind ensemble, or transcribed it rather, for band and wind ensemble in 1991. Here's the City of London Sinfonia with Percy Grainger's Mach Morris. Richard Hickox is conducting.

And that was music, the Mock Morris by Percy Grainger, arranged for the City of London Sinfonia with Richard Hickox conducting. King Floristan XXIV and the Queen celebrate the birth of Princess Aurora in this Sleeping Beauty rendition of Tchaikovsky's, inviting six fairy godmothers to bestow virtues on the baby, such as beauty, courage, and grace. And scene, entry of the fairies, Sleeping Beauty, Tchaikovsky, it's Mikhail Pletnev and the Russian National Orchestra.

Entry of the Fairies. They gracefully slip in there from Sleeping Beauty. Peter Tchaikovsky conducted or composed that work. I'm sure he did conduct it at some point. Mikhail Pletnev conducting the Russian National Orchestra. Looking ahead at a dance suite from Tilman Suzzato. Some early music sounds for you on this Thursday morning.

Don Pasquale is Sinfonia. Gaetano Donizetti, that was Myung-Won Chung conducting the St. Cecilia Orchestra. You ever hear of Tielman Susato? You probably heard his dance music. It pops up quite a lot, although not often credited. He was an amateur musician who set up shop as a printer and publisher of his and other people's music. And his description for this piece, pretty much open-ended. The dances shall be pleasing and appropriate to be played on instruments of all kind. It's a dance suite by Tielman Susato.

Thielemann's Auto Dance Suite, Ludwig Guttler conducted the Ludwig Guttler Brass Ensemble. Talk about cutting it close. Nothing new for Beethoven here. A high-profile event came his way when he was featured as both composer and pianist in a charity concert at Vienna's Burgtheater, held for the benefit of the Vienna Composers Society. Not until that afternoon of the second day before the concert did Beethoven write this rondo, and then while suffering from a pretty severe colic, which often afflicted him, in the anteroom, he had four copyists at his side, and he'd hand them sheet after sheet as soon as it was finished. Not unlike one of those frantic backstage comedies, Piano Concerto Number 3, the Rondo, Beethoven, Alan Gilbert, the Academy of St. Martin in the Fields, with Enon Barnatan, the pianist.

The exciting conclusion there to the Rondo from Piano Concerto Number 3, Beethoven. That was the Academy of St. Martin in the Fields, and on Barnaton was the pianist. Better start heating up those bagpipes. Got something from Jaromir Weinberger next.

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It's National Mental Health Month. 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Here's Schwanda the Bagpiper, Polka and Fugue, Jaromir Feinberger, Fritz Reiner here conducting the Chicago Symphony Orchestra.

Shawanda the Bagpiper, Polka and Fugue, Yaromiro Feinberger, and that was Fritz Reiner conducting the Chicago Symphony Orchestra. The four-act opera Fair Maid of Perth is loosely based on Sir Walter Scott's 1828 historical novel of the same name, which was set in 15th century Scotland. The original opera, criticized for its rather convoluted libretto, features some of his most elegant work.

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It's only right to celebrate the amazing piano prowess of Mozart. That was really his meal ticket from the start. But it's often overlooked that he was no slouch on the violin either. His father, Leopold, knew a trick or two around the instrument, having taught some of the best and written one of the most authoritative books on the instrument. It was Leopold, as it often was, who would coax the young man to improve his playing, as well as coach him to write for it. A resultant concerto, Violin Concerto No. 2 by Mozart, on the way this hour. I'm Kevin O'Connor. Good morning.

That was a lovely tune there on Your Classical from Gabriel Yared, known for his film music from The English Patient, Convento di Sant'Anna. I'm Kevin O'Connor. It's Your Classical. So good to have you here on a Thursday morning to spend some time listening to some great music together. Here's a summer read, really more of a tome, I think. Maybe if you're really into music, what exactly constituted Bach's orchestra has been a matter of debate since Joshua Rifkin first presented the argument in a 1981 lecture that Bach performed much of his music with one voice or instrument to a part. The lecture is reproduced by The Essential Bach Choir, which is a fairly recent book examining the one to a part argument by another proponent of the early music conductor, Andrew Parrott. So different perspectives there. Here is the orchestra in question, Orchestral Suite Number 2, Badinari, by Bach. It's the Berlin Baroque soloist, Albrecht Meyer, the oboist.

Sparkling oboe work there from Albrecht Meyer. That was Orchestral Suite No. 2 by Dinari by Bach, a Berlin Baroque soloist. The so-called Hungarian style that was popularized by Franz Liszt, Johannes Brahms, and others stemmed quite narrowly from the so-called Gypsies or Roma. It was thoroughly romanticized. In fact, the style was not at all authentic as far as Hungarian indigenous music went. This subject, sometimes known as the problem of Hungarian music, was addressed by a lot of writers, eventually clarified by Zoltán Kodály and this fellow here, Béla Bartók. Romanian Folk Dances, Hugh Wolf and the St. Paul Chamber Orchestra.

Romanian folk dances with the characteristic whirling, and that was a Bela Bartok. Hugh Wolf conducted the St. Paul Chamber Orchestra. Coming up, a little something to get the tarantulas off your back, and a violin concerto, the second from Mozart.

That was Danse Tarantelle Styrienne, Claude Debussy. All about having those critters all over you, shaking them off. AGOA and the Minnesota Orchestra. Mozart made three separate journeys with his father to Italy in this period of this violin concerto. He was exposed to Italy's finest violin virtuosi, Pietro Nardini. Mozart also befriended Thomas Linley, a young Englishman and gifted student of Nardini. Playing together became an impetus for him to start to compose seriously for the violin. Here's the violin concerto number 2, first movement, Mozart, Vladimir Spivakov, Moscow virtuosi, and the conductor is also the soloist.

That was a violin concerto number 2, first movement, composed by Mozart. And Vladimir Spivakov was the violinist there and conductor with the Moscow Virtuosi.

Ben Fair Hymn Finale there. Peter Boyer wrote that, and it was the London Symphony Orchestra. Kind of an inspiring chorus in that, don't you think? Makes me want to, I don't know, write a book, show a film dissolve of a printing press with churning headlines. I'm not sure. I got all kinds of imageries this time of day. Coming up next, we'll have something very entertaining from Benjamin Britten, also Joaquin Rodrigo.

Forward source material, Benjamin Britten turned to Rossini's collection of Soirée Musicale, along with arias from William Tell. In 1937, he chose five of those pieces and rearranged them into a larger orchestral suite, which you just heard. Again, Soirée Musicale, Benjamin Britten, that was Richard Bonning, and the National Philharmonic Orchestra. For the early century, last century, a Spanish composer in Paris was expected to write more intensely Hispanic than at home. The saying went, as a matter of fact, that the best Spanish composers were French. There are always exceptions, though, and not to be taken too literally, by the way. Here's Joaquin Rodrigo, Concierto Andaluz, first movement.

0: Concerto Andaluz, first movement, Joaquin Rodrigo. That was David Amato and the Delaware Symphony Orchestra.
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It's okay to admit, you're probably not going to very many bassoon concerts these days. That's okay, there probably aren't that many near you. There must have been more near Vivaldi back in his day, because after the violin, his second most common kind of concerto he wrote was a bassoon concerto, over 30 of them. And some of his best melodies are hidden in these pieces that frankly don't get played all that often nowadays. That was a bassoon concerto in F major by Vivaldi. Our soloist was Alberto Grazzi, joined by the English Concert. Good morning. Happy Thursday. Hope it's going great for you so far. I'm Mike Nelson. This is Morning Classical from CAP Radio Classical and Jazz, 88.9 in Sacramento, everywhere on capradio.org. Here's Brahms at the height of his fame and compositional powers. This was written around the same time as his second piano concerto, his third symphony, his first string quintet, just pumping out all sorts of hits. Wrote this actually while on vacation in a spa town in Austria. Here is Brahms's Piano Trio No. 2, Vladimir Ashkenazy, Itzhak Perlman, and Lynn Harrell.

Just as Brahms was about to write his third symphony, his second piano concerto, he also wrote two movements for a piano trio, so piano, violin, and cello. They were in different keys, and they were both like, if you imagine, the first chapter of a new book. So they were never going to be part of the same book, part of the same piece, but they were two potential beginnings. He showed them both to Clara Schumann, who declared she preferred one of them, and then he went and wrote his pieces. He came back to these pieces after a couple years, and unusually, did not take her advice. Was like, no, you know what? I like this other one. Destroyed, straight up destroyed the one that Clara Schumann liked. We will never hear it. It does not exist. And the one that he did keep became the piece that you just heard, the first movement of the piece you just heard. That was the Piano Trio No. 2 of Brahms, Vladimir Ashkenazy, Itzhak Perlman, and Lynn Harrell. 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This is called Summer Night on the River by Frederick Delius.

0: Frederick Delius was writing music in England at the same time that Debussy was over in France, and his music is a little impressionistic like Debussy. You can really think of him as sort of an English Debussy. That was Summer Night on the River by Frederick Delius. We heard the Welsh National Opera Orchestra.
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0: 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This is considered to be the first ever symphony written by a woman. It's the Sinfonia in C major of Mariana Martinez from 1770.

0: Music from 1770 by Mariana Martinez in Vienna, where she would perform frequently for the Emperor and Empress of Austria. She was singing as a soprano or performing on the keyboard, also writing her own music. And that was the first symphony, considered to be the first symphony ever written by a woman, that Sinfonia in C of Mariana Martinez. We heard the group La Floridiana. 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
0: It may not always be a dancing occasion, but that doesn't mean you don't want to listen to dance music. And that is what a concert waltz is. Not really meant to be danced to, but to just be enjoyed with your ears. The Concert Waltz No. 2 of Alexander Glazunov.

The Concert Waltz No. 2 of Alexander Glazunov, Bamberg Symphony performing. Happy Thursday. Good morning. I'm Mike Nelson, and welcome to Morning Classical here on CAP Radio Classical and Jazz, 88.9 in Sacramento. As you might imagine, for a classical music radio host, I spend some time looking up information or maps of Central Europe, Germany, Vienna, stuff like that. And the internet has clearly figured it out, because I'm starting to see ads for river cruises in Germany, which, I mean, honestly, it looks pretty fun. There's one that goes along the Rhine River, that's some of the border between Switzerland and Germany, and then France and Germany, and then just in Germany. It looks pretty great. And even though the internet didn't exist back in Robert Schumann's time, he clearly thought a vacation in the Rhineland was also going to be pretty great. He and Clara took a vacation, and this next piece is just the happy feelings of being on vacation in a great part of the world. There's a part that sounds very solemn, and that's not because they're having a bad time, but because they've reached the Grand Cathedral in Cologne, which is on the Rhine River, and you got to have good churchy-sounding music to match. Here is the full Symphony No. 3, the Rhenish Symphony of Robert Schumann. You'll hear the Revolutionary and Romantic Orchestra led by John Elliott Gardner.

The horns often leading the way on that Symphony No. 3 of Robert Schumann, channeling a bunch of good feelings. He on vacation with Clara Schumann in the Rhineland along the Rhine River in Germany, seeing the Grand Cathedral in Cologne, and otherwise just seeming to have a great time. John Elliott Gardiner with the Revolutionary and Romantic Orchestra. Baroque lute and a baroque guitar coming up next here on Morning Classical from Cap Radio Classical and Jazz. 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

0: Sacramento's own Richard Savino on Baroque guitar playing La Jota by Santiago de Murcia. Before that, Lutz Kirchhoff on lute playing a presto by a contemporary of Johann Sebastian Bach named Silvius Leopold Weiss.
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0: Here is pianist Jenaba Connemason with two selections that she recorded and released just last year. We start with Summerland by William Grant Still.

in the first movement of a piano sonata by Franz Joseph Haydn that we know would have been performed by Jane Austen, the author, in England in early 1800s. It was in her handwriting in like the family music notebook. So wouldn't be in her handwriting if she wasn't playing it herself. That was Jenna Bacana Mason playing a piano for us. Before that, still Jenna Bacana Mason playing Summerland by William Grant Still.

0: The opening of the piano concerto Edvard Grieg wrote at just age 25. Triumphant success at its premiere. Triumphant success ever since, to this day. You'll hear Norwegian pianist Leif Ove Andsnes, our soloist with Edvard Grieg's only piano concerto, as today's midday masterpiece at 2 p.m.
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0: From Norway, we just move one country over in Scandinavia. This is Swedish composer Hugo Alfvén, his Midsummer Night Vigil, Swedish Rhapsody No. 1.

When you think of all the immigrants that came over to our country in the 1800s, early 1900s, many of them going through Ellis Island, often coming from countries like Sweden, what were they leaving behind? Well, this is a little window into at least what they were leaving behind in Sweden. Now, I'm sure many of them were leaving because of economic reasons. They weren't leaving the best things behind. But it seems like they were at least leaving behind parties in the middle of the night in the middle of summer when the sun never sets, so it's not really nighttime. That is the Midsummer Night Vigil, the Swedish Rhapsody No. 1 of Swedish composer Hugo Alfvén. That was Paavo Berglund with the Bournemouth Symphony Orchestra. Hope your Thursday's going great so far. 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Here's an obscure concerto for two clarinets by a composer from the same time as Beethoven, who was not at all obscure in his time. He was wildly popular, probably just as popular as Beethoven. Franz Kromer, a concerto for two clarinets played by Sabina Meyer and Julian Bliss.

from a guy having a very successful career in Vienna at the same time as Mozart and Haydn and Beethoven. It actually outlived all of them. That was a concerto for two clarinets by Franz Kromer. Academy of St. Martin in the Fields with clarinetist Sabina Meyer and Julian Bliss. One of the final and best things that Schubert wrote for piano is next here on Morning Classical from CAP Radio Classical and Jazz. 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May 31st at St. John's Lutheran Church. Tickets at chanticleer.org. John O'Connor at the piano now. This is the finale of Franz Schubert's Piano Sonata No. 20.

0: The rondo finale of the Piano Sonata No. 20 of Franz Schubert, one of the final pieces for piano that he wrote. And that was John O'Connor at the piano.
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0: We're going to take a wonderful boat trip around different parts of the Mediterranean in about 8 minutes. First, though, this is a dance, a bourrée fantasque of Emmanuel Chabrier.

0: bourrée fantasque, a fantastic bourrée, which is a dance type. It's music of Emmanuel Chabrier, played by the orchestra of the Swiss Romande.
1: Gabriella Lena Frank has had a banner month. 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And she's local. Tune into her local artist feature this Friday at noon and 6 p.m. I'm Jennifer Reason, your host.
0: A very special local artist feature waiting for you tomorrow at noon and 6.
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0: French composer Jacques Ibert was in the French Navy during World War I, had a very distinguished service record, actually. After the war ended, he resumed his compositional studies and writing music, but he missed being on a boat, so he ended up taking a boat trip, a couple boat trips, actually, around different parts of the Mediterranean with his wife. And this piece is a result of that. This is called Ports of Call by Jacques Ibert. It's in three movements. We start in Rome and Sicily over in Italy. Then we go to the North African coast in Tunisia. And finally, we end on the Spanish coast in Valencia.

Ports of Call, as we join French composer Jacques Ibert as he visits different port cities on the Mediterranean coast in the early 1920s. That included Rome, Palermo in Sicily, Tunis in Tunisia, and Valencia on the Spanish coast. Ports of Call, played by the Los Angeles Philharmonic, conducted by Andre Previn. To guitar forest-themed pieces next, back-to-back. I'll tell you more about it in just a second, here on Morning Classical from Cap Radio Classical and Jazz. 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We start with music of Agustin Barrios. It's called A Dream in the Forest. After that, you'll have a selection from a guitar concerto called The Forest.

0: From Howard Shore, best known for writing the soundtracks to the Lord of the Rings movies. That was the third movement of his guitar concerto called The Forest, and you heard guitarist Milos Karadaglic. Before that, Angel Romero on guitar with a piece called A Dream in the Forest by Agustin Barrios.
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0: Let's go into the Italian Baroque now. This is around the time of Vivaldi, but it's a cello concerto of Andrea Zani.

0: From Andrea Zani, a composer in the Italian Baroque era, early 1700s, his 11th cello concerto. Martin Rummel was our cellist with the Cologne Academy. You can get more great Baroque music here on Sunday Morning.
1: Italy was an important cultural center even during the Baroque era. Not only were there outstanding composers and instrumentalists, it's also where the most extraordinary stringed instruments were made, instruments that are still considered the cream of the crop. You'll hear a virtuosic Baroque cello concerto played on an extraordinary instrument made in 1737. It's featured on Sunday Baroque this week.
0: Come hang out with Suzanne Bona and Sunday Baroque. 4 hours of amazing Baroque music, 7 to 11 this Sunday morning, right here on Camp Radio. I've got one more for you before I turn you over to Jennifer Reason for your midday. Here is pianist Anna Schellest with one of the great masterworks of Fanny Mendelssohn, her piano sonata in G minor.

The Big Powerful Piano Sonata in G Minor of Fanny Mendelssohn. She wrote that 4 years before she died. It was her final big work for solo piano. Anna Schellest was our pianist. Another big, famous work for piano is our Midday Masterpiece today.

0: one of the more famous beginnings of all concertos, let alone piano concertos. It's the only one ever written by Edvard Grieg when he was just 25, and it'll be played by fellow Norwegian Leif Ove Andsnes. The whole thing is our midday masterpiece here on CAP Radio at 2 p.m. I'm Mike Nelson. That will do it for me today, but Jennifer Reason is next for your Midday Classical. I hope you enjoy and have a great rest of your day.
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0: Music from late 17th, early 18th century composer Wilhelm van Wassenaar. He was really a Dutch nobleman and diplomat who also happened to compose. There's his second concerto armonico, or harmonic concerto, with Combattimento Consort and Jan Vrint. Well, good morning. I'm Jennifer Reason, your midday host. This is CAP Radio Classical and Jazz, 88.9 in Sacramento and 91.7 in Groveland, Sonora.
1: Some musicians play actual antique instruments made during the Baroque era, and some play modern reproductions. Andrew Manzi plays a violin made in 1782, and Richard Egar plays a modern reproduction harpsichord. You'll hear them making magic on those instruments, playing music by George Frederick Handel on Sunday Baroque this weekend.
0: Sunday Baroque, 7 a.m. to 11 a.m. this coming Sunday. Well, we've got a symphony from Sweden in just about 10 minutes. First, here's a bit of solo guitar with Eduardo Fernandez.

0: Joe Hisaishi has been composing in Japan for Studio Ghibli for almost 40 years, if not past 40 years by now. There's his Asian Dream Song. He was at the piano while also simultaneously conducting the pan strings. Before that, music from Andres Segovia, who, yes, in the early 20th century was one of the most famous guitarists ever to live, but that's a composition that he wrote, Estudio Sin Luz, Study Without Light, because some sort of malady of the eyeball was forcing him to not give concerts for a while. He sat down and wrote this song. Eduardo Fernandez performing on classical guitar here in Cap Radio Classical and Jazz, where we're honoring the past and embracing the future.
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0: Next is Naima Yerevi and the Gothenburg Symphony Orchestra with the Third Symphony from Franz Perwald. Enjoy.

from today's vantage point. Frans Berwald is one of Sweden's greatest composers, perhaps the first great Scandinavian symphonist. But during his time, born in 1796, people thought of them as their orthopedist, which he was, and they were much more distracted and occupied with Mendelssohn's violin concerti than they were with his symphonies that he was writing at night. Today, though, we enjoy them quite a bit. There's his Symphony No. 3 in C major, Naimi Järvi leading the Gothenburg Symphony Orchestra. I'm Jennifer Reason. Wonderful to be with you. A Serenade from Mozart is next. 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A court-appointed special advocate, or CASA, supports a child's interests in the courtroom and beyond. CaliforniaCASA.org. 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There's an appropriately named ensemble, the Amadeus Winds, bringing this performance of Mozart's Serenade No. 10.

0: Christopher Hogwood leads the Amadeus Winds in the first movement of Mozart's Serenade No. 10 for Winds. I'm Jennifer Reason. Great to be with you. Dvorak and Elmer Bernstein, among more, all waiting for you in the 11 a.m. hour. Stay with me.
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0: Gabriella Lena Frank has had a banner month. Not only did she just win the Pulitzer Prize in Music, she also became the first woman of color ever to have an opera performed at the Met. And she's local. Tune into her local artist feature this Friday at noon and 6 p.m. I'm Jennifer Reason, your host.
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0: And now here's the Takash Quartet with Dvorak's String Quartet No. 12, His American

but for a New York socialite named Mrs. Jeanette Thurber. This quartet from Dvorak might never have existed. She was trying to establish the National Conservatory of Music and had the funds and means enough to bring Dvorak over from Europe to help get this school started. And it was there that he wrote this quartet, his American string quartet, among other American-inspired works. That's the Takash Quartet today here on Gap Radio Classical and Jazz. I'm Jennifer Raisin, your midday host. 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We've got an overture from Engelbert Humperdinck in about 10 minutes. First, here's a wonderful combination of instruments, cello, flute, and classical guitar.

0: Two wonderful selections, both featuring the classical guitar in some way. Guitar Concerto for Two Christophers by Elmer Bernstein. He meant Christopher Parkening, who was the soloist, and the orchestrator, Christopher Palmer. Christopher Parkening joining Elmer Bernstein himself in the London Symphony for the third movement, Celebration. Prior to that, somewhat of a celebration as well, a traditional wedding song from Alan Thomas's Sephardic Trio. He may not be a familiar name, but he's famous for having performed the complete lute works of Johann Sebastian Bach. He's not on stage doing that. He's composing. David Cunliffe on cello joining the Cavatina duo for that Sephardic Trio. I'm Jennifer Reason. It's a wonderful world of music, isn't it? This is Cap Radio Classical and Jazz, where we're honoring the past and embracing the future. Stay tuned for an overture with the Bavarian Radio Symphony in just a moment.
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0: Jeffrey Tate conducts the Bavarian Radio Symphony in this overture from Engelbert Humperdinck.

The overture to Engelbert Humperdinck's iconic telling of Hansel and Gretel, Geoffrey Tate conducting the Bavarian Radio Symphony. Speaking of iconic, Piano Concerto in A Minor from Edvard Grieg was written when he was just 25 years old. That is today's Midday Masterpiece at 2 p.m. with Victor Forman. I'm Jennifer Reason, your midday host. 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Getting us into lunchtime, here's a suite, sometimes called a serenade, from Leo Sianacek. It's the Slavic Philharmonic.

0: Lajos Janáček is often considered to be one of the greatest Czech composers of the 20th century. There's his suite, or serenade, Opus 3, Libor Pešek, leading the Slavic Philharmonic Orchestra. Gabriela Lena Frank has had a banner month. Not only did she just win the Pulitzer Prize in Music, she also became the first woman of color ever to have an opera performed at the Met. And she's local. Tune into her local artist feature this Friday at noon and 6 p.m. I'm Jennifer Reason, your host.
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0: Welcome to our lunch hour here on Midday Classical. We'll start with Sasan's Cello Concerto No. 1 with a performance featuring Julian Lloyd Webber.

0: cellist Julian Lloyd Webber joining the English Chamber Orchestra. There's Cello Concerto No. 1 from Camille Saint-Saëns. We're off to the Baroque era. In about 5 minutes, a Chopin Nocturne is next.
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0: This is a brand new release from a very young pianist, Jenaba Kanamason, with Nocturne No. 7 by Chopin.

very young pianist, Jenna Bacana Mason, not even in her 30s yet. That's her new album, Fantasy, from that, her performance of Nocturne No. 7 by Chopin. I'm Jennifer Reason, your midday host. Lovely to be with you, and thank you for listening. This is Cap Radio Classical and Jazz. I've got a very unknown Austrian composer for you from the 19th century in about 20 minutes. Next, something very famous, The Temple of Glory from Jean-Philippe Rameau. We'll enjoy the first suite now with Nicholas McKeegan and San Francisco's own Philharmonia Baroque Orchestra.

0: Suite 1 from the Temple of Glory by French Baroque composer Jean-Philippe Rameau. That performance coming to you straight from San Francisco, Nicholas McKeegan leading the world-class Philharmonia Baroque Orchestra.
1: Italy was an important cultural center even during the Baroque era. Not only were there outstanding composers and instrumentalists, it's also where the most extraordinary stringed instruments were made, instruments that are still considered the cream of the crop. You'll hear a virtuosic Baroque cello concerto played on an extraordinary instrument made in 1737. It's featured on Sunday Baroque this week.
0: Sunday Baroque this coming weekend, 7 a.m. to 11 a.m. Here on CAP Radio, we get support from the Mondavi Center, UC Davis, presenting Herbie Hancock and his band on August 16th. Tickets and more information at mondaviarts.org. 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Hans Rott is a Viennese composer born in 1858. Not a very well-known name because he only lived to the age of 26. Here's his first symphony.

0: Hans Rote would be a much more famous name if he hadn't died in 1884 at the age of 26. He was set to be so famous. He was Anton Bruckner's favorite student. He was classmates with Hugo Wolf and Gustav Mahler himself. In fact, Mahler quoted the music we just heard almost directly in both his second and his fifth symphonies. Probably a way to honor his classmate that he had lots of fond words for, but close enough of a quote, he probably would be sued for plagiarism today. That's the scherzo from Hans Rote Symphony No. 1. Jakub Rusia leading the Bamberg Symphony here on Cap Radio Classical and Jazz. I'm Jennifer Reason, your midday host. We've got another hour together. Amy Beach, Jan Kalavoda, and more.
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0: Here's a symphony from 18th century Austria composed by Ignaz Holzbauer.

Mishi Gaig leads l'Orfeo Baroque Orchestra in a symphony from 18th century Austria. 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

That is the opening of the piano concerto Grieg wrote at just age 25 in the year 1868. It was a triumphant success at its premiere, and it quickly became popular around the world and has remained so to this very day. Grieg's Piano Concerto in A Minor is today's Midday Masterpiece at 2 p.m. with Victor Forman. I'm Jennifer Reason. Here is a pastoral from Amy Beach featuring the Reykjavik Wind Quintet.

0: Francesco Tristano is a new name in the classical world. He's in his 40s and he's a pianist and a composer deeply inspired by Baroque and Renaissance music. That performance from an album called On Early Music, in which he's performing his own toccata. Prior to that, a performance of Amy Beach's Pastorale by the Reykjavik Wind Quintet here on Cap Radio Classical and Jazz.
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0: Next, we've got a symphony from Jan Kalavoda. It's his second in E-flat major with the Cologne Academy.

Bohemian composer Jan Kalavoda, widely considered to be the bridge between the music of Beethoven and Mendelssohn. That's his second symphony in E-flat major, featuring the Cologne Academy. I'm Jennifer Reason, your midday host. 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Schooled in the Memphis soul sound, Jones performs an evening of soul music on June 5th. Details at thecenterforthearts.org. For your midday masterpiece today, Victor Forman's got the iconic Piano Concerto in A Minor by Grieg waiting for you. So we'll wrap up our time together with a much earlier concerto. Whereas Grieg is coming from the mid-1800s, this one from the mid-1700s. Concerto Grosso in G Minor from Peter Hallendahl.

0: There are two Peter Hallendals in music history, both Dutch, happen to be father and son. This concerto, Grosso in G minor, from the father, Peter Hallendal. Jan Vrent leading Combattimento Consort. I'm Jennifer Reason. That does it for me. Handing off to Victor Forman for your midday masterpiece, Grieg's Piano Concerto in A minor. Then later tonight at 7 until midnight for your evening of excellence in jazz, you can join Jacob Rodriguez. Have a safe and a wonderful rest of your day.
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Norwegian composer Edvard Grieg was just 25 years old when he wrote that piano concerto, and it would quickly become famous around the world. That was Norwegian pianist Leif Ove Andsnes and Dmitri Kitayenko conducting the Bergen Philharmonic for today's 2 p.m. Midday Masterpiece from Cap Radio in Sacramento. Tomorrow's Midday Masterpiece will be Beethoven's Symphony No. 8 in a period instrument performance. Well, good afternoon. I'm Victor Forman. Here are a couple pieces for guitar. A guitar quartet perform a really beautiful melody from 1980. After this, Jequibau, composed by a Brazilian musician born in 1931, Mario Albanese, performed here by Plínio Fernández.

0: That beautiful melody has been performed and recorded with orchestra, solo piano, solo harp, and right there by the Los Angeles Guitar Quartet. Farewell to Stromness by English composer Peter Maxwell Davies from 1980. And before that, guitarist Plinio Fernandez performed Jequibau by Brazilian musician Mario Albanese here on Cap Radio Classical and Jazz in Sacramento.
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0: That's the voice of Jacob Rodriguez, and you can join him tonight at 7 for an evening of excellence in jazz until midnight. I'm Victor Forman, and I've got a Baroque-era concerto next, followed by a Beethoven overture. 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Here's Reinhard Goebel leading Cologne Musica Antiqua in a concerto grosso that Pietro Locatelli wrote about 6 years after he moved to Holland. The Concerto Grosso No. 12.

0: Reinhard Goebel led Cologne Musica Antiqua in that Concerto No. 12 by Pietro Locatelli here on your Afternoon Classical from CAP Radio in Sacramento. I'm Victor Forman, Beethoven at the Ballet, next.
1: I'm Deborah Lou Harder for The Met. 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It stars Isabel Leonard, Carlos Alvarez, Gabriela Reyes, and Niels Vanderer, conducted by Yannick Nézet-Séguin. That's Saturday, live on the Robert K. Johnson Foundation Metropolitan Opera International Radio Network.
0: Saturday morning, starting at 10 o'clock here on CAP Radio. And before you listen to that on Saturday morning, tune in for Jennifer Reason's local artist profile with Gabriela Elena Frank, who also just won the Pulitzer Prize for Music. 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

0: 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That was Ricardo Chailly leading the Leipzig Gewandhaus Orchestra here on listener-supported CAP Radio Classical and Jazz.
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0: I'm Victor Forman. Some lively Tchaikovsky next. CAP Radio is proud to partner with the Sophia, home of B Street Theater, this May and June, featuring Jacob Manrix Presents, a tribute to pianist Bill Evans and tenor saxophonist Stan Getz. And Sacramento Gay Men's Chorus presents Rhinestone Cowboy. More at bstreettheater.org. About a week after Tchaikovsky conducted the premiere of his Symphony No. 6, he was dead. Now that's its own legendary story with theories aplenty, but here is that symphony's famous false ending third movement, after which audiences will often mistakenly break out into applause. Ricardo Muti conducts the Philharmonia Orchestra.

0: The famous false-ending third movement of the Symphony No. 6 by Tchaikovsky. Riccardo Muti conducted the Philharmonia Orchestra here on your Afternoon Classical from Cap Radio in Sacramento. I'm Victor Forman. Next is a quintet by a Czech composer born the same year as Beethoven, with whom he was a lifelong friend since about age 20.
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0: From his late teens, Czech composer Anton Reicha was a lifelong friend of Beethoven and went on to be a teacher of such composers as Franz Liszt, Hector Berlioz, and Charles Gounod, among many others. Well, this is Reicha's Quintet for Clarinet and Strings, performed by the ensemble L'Arcabudelli and clarinetist Charles Nydick.

A quintet for clarinet and strings by Czech composer Anton Reicha, performed there by the ensemble Larka Budelli and clarinetist Charles Nydick here on CAP Radio Classical and Jazz, 88.9 in Sacramento and 88.7 Sutter. I'm Victor Forman, and I've got a keyboard concerto by Bach next. 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Johann Sebastian Bach adapted some of his concertos for violin or wind instruments into his 7 harpsichord concertos. Well, we now call them his keyboard concertos, and this is the concerto number 5 performed on piano by the great Canadian interpreter of Bach, pianist Angela Hewitt, along with the Australian Chamber Orchestra.

0: The Keyboard Concerto No. 5 by Bach. Angela Hewitt at the piano with the Australian Chamber Orchestra. Here on listener-supported CAP Radio Classical and Jazz on KXPR. 88.9 in Sacramento and 91.7 Modesto, Sonora. I'm Victor Forman, a pastoral piece by English composer Frederick Delius and music by a Spanish composer next. And join Jacob Rodriguez tonight at 7 until midnight for an evening of excellence in jazz.
1: The so-called American sound of Aaron Copland's Appalachian Spring and Billy the Kid reflects a surprising debt to the influence of his friend and fellow composer Carlos Chavez and his native Mexico. I'm Stephen Pythman. Join me to hear how Copland's 50-year friendship with Chavez became a driving force in the music of both on the next Connections.
0: Saturday afternoon at 4, and then again Sunday at 2 here on CAP Radio. A beautiful piece from the English countryside after this, an intermezzo from the 1915 Spanish opera Goyescas by Enrique Granados from the Barcelona Symphony Orchestra.

0: from 1912 by English composer Frederick Delius, on hearing the first cuckoo in spring, Richard Hickox conducted the Northern Sinfonia of England. And before that, an intermezzo from the 1915 Spanish opera Goyescas by Spanish composer Enrique Granados, here on your afternoon classical from CAP Radio in Sacramento.
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0: I'm Victor Forman. I've got some ballet music next. 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Here's a suite of music from the 1870 ballet Coppelia by French composer Leo Delibes. Heinz Fricke leads the Berlin Radio Symphony Orchestra.

0: A suite of music from the 1870 ballet Coppelia by French composer Leo Delibes. Heinz Fricke led the Berlin Radio Symphony Orchestra. Here on your afternoon classical from Cap Radio, Classical and Jazz in Sacramento. I'm Victor Forman, Florence Price chamber music and a Brazilian guitarist next.
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2: Spring is in the air, and this weekend you'll hear some springtime songs from the early years of the Baroque era, right at the beginning of the 17th century. 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
0: It's always a great way to start your Sunday morning, Sunday Baroque, every Sunday morning from 7 to 11 here on Cap Radio. A lively juba movement from a string quartet by Florence Price, after this from Brazilian guitarist Plinio Fernandes. He performs the Baquianina No. 1 by 20th century Brazilian composer and guitarist Paulino Nogueira.

jazz. I'm Victor Forman. Next is super tuneful music that Antonin Dvorak composed to perform at home with friends. We get support from BlackRock Automotive, serving the Sacramento community with maintenance and repair services for all vehicle types, including hybrids and electrics. 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Czech composer Antonín Dvořák wrote his five bagatelles for musical evenings at the home of a friend for two violins, cello, and harmonium. And that's a small foot-pumped organ that many people had in their homes at the time instead of a larger, more expensive piano. This is the Takash Quartet performing Dvořák's five bagatelles.

The third movement, Juba, of the String Quartet No. 2 from 1935 by Florence Price, performed there by the Catalyst Quartet. And before that, Brazilian guitarist Plínio Fernández performed the Baquianina No. 1 by 20th century Brazilian composer and guitarist Paulino Nogueira. Here on listener-supported CAP Radio Classical

0: Chamber music for two violins, cello, and harmonium, a small foot-pumped organ very popular in the late 1800s. Czech composer Antonín Dvořák's Five Bagatelles, performed there by the Takács Quartet with their violist playing the harmonium. You're on CAP Radio Classical and Jazz, 88.9 in Sacramento. I'm Victor Forman. Orchestral Franz Liszt is next, and join Jacob Rodriguez tonight at 7 for an evening of excellence in jazz until midnight. And on this week's Local Artist Profile, Friday at noon and 6 p.m., Jennifer Reason talks with Berkeley-based recent Pulitzer Prize winner Gabriela Lena Frank, whose opera about Frida Kahlo and Diego Rivera airs this Saturday morning on CAP Radio for the Met Opera season finale broadcast.
1: 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It stars Isabel Leonard, Carlos Alvarez, Gabriela Reyes, and Niels Vanderer, conducted by Yannick Nezet-Séguin. That's Saturday, live on the Robert K. Johnson Foundation Metropolitan Opera International Radio Network.
0: Saturday morning starting at 10 o'clock here on CAP Radio. 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This is the Hungarian Rhapsody No. 3 by Franz Liszt from the Weimar State Orchestra.

0: The Hungarian Rhapsody No. 3 by Franz Liszt. Arthur Fagan conducted the Weimar State Orchestra here on Cap Radio Classical and Jazz.
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0: I'm Victor Forman. Antonio Vivaldi is next, followed by a really beautiful piece of music by English composer Rayfan Williams in about 12 minutes. Cap Radio is proud to partner with the Sophia, home of Bistri Theater, this May and June, featuring Jacob Manrix Presents, a tribute to pianist Bill Evans and tenor saxophonist Stan Getz. And Sacramento Gay Men's Chorus presents Rhinestone Cowboy. More at bstreettheater.org. This is a concerto for violin, oboe, and strings by Vivaldi, performed here by members of the ensemble Europa Galante.